0: We asked parents who adopted teens to share their journey.
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4: Beckett's, who are a younger team, and the most recent was the Philadelphia Flyers, who are in a rebuild with a lot of young players. And now the Vegas Golden Knights have a veteran group who understand how to win, and it's just the perfect fit for him right now. Just a great move by the management staff of the Vegas Golden Knights. But what he's very good at is holding players accountable and moving pieces around to see what works. Things get stale quick sometimes within a team, within a line in the National Hockey League, and he switches lines up. He's not afraid to do it. I thought he did a remarkable job with Thomas Hertl, a guy that used to play for the San Jose Sharks, big forward, offensive player who was struggling in the first two rounds, first round and a half, and he stuck with him. He said, I need this guy later in the playoffs, and you know what? He was bang on. He needed him, and the third round, Hertl was a horse, and he has to be a big factor in this Stanley Cup Finals. But I think just his awareness of his situation, letting the guys play their game and staying out of the way a little bit, and then just enjoying it. I think that's a huge thing for Tort right now.
5: Yeah, Jodine, if we talk about Tort, then we got to talk about Rod Brind'Amour. You're talking about somebody who's essentially a Carolina lifer, played a role in all 174 games the Hurricanes have played in the Stanley Cup playoffs since arriving in North Carolina. What about the job that he's done to be able to put Carolina in a position to win the Stanley Cup final?
4: Yeah. You know what? It's another remarkable story. I mean, he's a guy that, as a player, it was every night, every practice, every day. He was a hard-working, no-nonsense guy, and he's really turned his group into that. I mean, you know, any team that goes up against the Carolina Hurricanes, you're not going to feel good about yourself. They have a way of just making you feel rotten because they take away all the time and space. They don't stop working, whether it's with the puck, without the puck. The word is relentless, and that's Rod Brind'Amour. So he's done a remarkable job, and if you look at the last 2 years of disappointment, you know, underachieving, they made some moves. They brought in Ehlers, who's a game-breaker that they needed. Gostisbehere is a great fit on the blue line. Freddie Anderson, their goaltender, has played well. They're a unit, and they know exactly what they are, both these teams, but you got to credit Rod Brind'Amour because I love what he did after the second round. I think it was the second round. He took a step back, and he understands. He told his group, I want you guys to be able to achieve this for each other because it's special. And it's almost like, you know, there's that, it's not just play hockey and grind through it. There's a real humility to both of these teams right now, but I thought Brind'Amour has done a great job with his group. And he's a guy, let's be honest, he probably could have made more money somewhere else a couple of years ago when his contract was up. But he is a Carolina Hurricane lifer. He's the heart and soul of that team, and he's got them playing to a man how he would play.
6: Does he still work out as much as he used to? I mean, he had the nickname Rod the Bod. I mean, is he still in the damn gym like 6 hours a day?
4: Obviously, the guy is in elite shape, hard as a rock. And when, like, I've watched him a few years ago. So the extras that don't play on game day, they have to skate. And the skate is usually run by assistant coach. Well, guess who's participating in the skate and winning, like, the endurance skate? Yeah. Rod Brind'Amour leading the charge for the
6: what a story.
4: For the bag skate for the players after. How humiliating is that?
6: That is like, oh my gosh. Your coach
4: it's
6: is with your ass.
4: To skate, right? Trust me. I've done a lot of those skates. That's bad enough. When you got a coach out there showing you up, it's a humbling feeling.
6: Jody Shelley played.

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1: First round picks, including Jared Verse. So if the Rams were thinking about life after Matthew Stafford or Jimmy Garoppolo had decided to retire, he was kind of in limbo there. You had to restock that position. It now makes more sense. It was a huge shock when it happened on draft day. I mean, people were upset. Now I think you start to see what the end game was. You have a chance to upgrade your entire football team and your defense. And I thought what you did in the buffer coming back, it wasn't that the Rams had problems scoring. That's not what kept you out of the Super Bowl. The problem was you had to stop people from scoring. Well, now you've got the best defensive player in the game on your football team. So that Ty Simpson pick actually makes a lot more sense now.
2: DeMarco Farr from the DeMarco and Travis Show on 710 ESPN LA and Rams radio analyst joining us here on Amber and Ian. And you referenced Aaron Donald, obviously a game changer unto himself, a guy that the Rams were able to build a defense around and ultimately win a championship with. And obviously early returns, we haven't seen Garrett in a Rams uniform, but we know exactly what he's capable of. Is it fair to compare his potential impact to the Rams when you think about what Aaron Donald was able to do and what he meant to the Rams?
1: Ooh, well, same sort of impact. I mean, you had to know where Aaron was on every snap because he was the game wrecker. Well, same with Myles Garrett. He's the first guy you point out. You make sure you have enough blockers for him. You don't let him go one-on-one. Same thing with Aaron Donald. But we were talking about this with Kyle Shanahan and San Francisco. With Aaron here, it seemed like Shanahan always had a plan to neutralize Aaron Donald. And I said, it's easier to neutralize an inside guy because of where he lines up. It's harder to neutralize an edge rusher, especially a guy that rushes from the blind side. That ruins everything, especially if your left tackle can't hold up one-on-one. Your quarterback's going to know it. He's going to feel it no matter what the play call is. When he realizes that guy that's protecting his blind side is going one-on-one with a guy like Garrett, that's going to make people rush their throws. So kind of the same thing. He's a problem. He's going to be the first thing that every offense talks about. How are we going to deal with him? And then that's only half of it. Now you got to go block it.
3: How much are people forgetting also, it wasn't just Myles Garrett, but they also went and got one of the best cover corners in the NFL and Trent McDuffie.
1: You know what? The point was made on the show today, and it's a good one. When you think about Myles Garrett and how fast he wins, and I think when you look at those metrics, I guess, when you talk about get off how fast he wins, he's the fastest in the league at beating a blocker. Well, Trent McDuffie and Watson, the corners they got in from Kansas City, they're great tacklers. This is perfect. So the quick game is going to come back in. That goes back to what I was saying. Your offense will change. I bet your quarterback's getting rid of the ball a lot faster than he did the season before. Well, now you've got corners that are actually willing to tackle. I think that was the Rams' biggest Achilles heel last year was they would always flip the ball out to the numbers and see if those Rams corners were willing to tackle that day. If they weren't, they would just stay with it. If they were, they'd go back to their normal game plan. But that was something they would probe every single week to see if those corners wanted to tackle. Well, now you've got two guys that are hard-nosed on the outside plus an edge rusher that wins immediately. So, yeah, that's going to up your chances of winning on the Rams defense.
2: Yeah, when you look at this move from Lesney, do you feel like, and obviously this move took a lot to get Myles Garrett to L.A., but do you feel like there's another move left that Lesney needs to make in order for this team, like I said earlier, to kind of get over that hump and get themselves back in the Super Bowl and maybe repeat what they did in 2021, a la get Matt Stafford, a la win the Super Bowl?
1: Well, even if you didn't make this move, this is a team that finished one game short.

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1: They could go, that's kind of what got it going, as opposed to just, okay, we need to find someone, because they like their defensive front seven before as well.
2: So with Jared Verse going back to Cleveland, and both of us were shocked that he was involved, how much was that a seal of the deal? Like, how much was Jared Verse needed to make sure that this deal got done?
1: From what I understand, the Browns were not really interested in doing the deal if that wasn't the case. So, I mean, look, I've heard lots of people in this organization, specifically Sean McVay, speak very highly of Jared Verse. So there's no doubt in my mind that if they could have gotten away, they would have rather paid extra draft capital, because they had it. They would have rather paid that extra draft capital rather than give up Verse.
2: So Jared Verse has been a multiple-time Pro Bowler. What exactly, in your opinion, are the Browns getting in him in return?
1: I think the way players and teammates talk about it is his energy and his willingness to, I mean, we had some fun, a lot of fun talking to him in the locker room. We always joke that you turn the corner and you hear him yelling from across the room. You know, teammates are doing interviews and they hear Jared and they laugh because he's such a fun person to be around. But when he's on that field, they say it's like it switches. Byron Young called him kind of the energizer bunny, the battery of this defense. And so they love his trash talking. They love how persistent he is on the field, but then they have a lot of fun with him in that locker room too.
2: Sarah Barshop, ESPN NFL Nation Rams reporter, with us here on Game Night on ESPN Radio and the ESPN app. How much more dangerous did that division now get with the Rams adding Myles Garrett, and obviously the Seahawks being the defending champions? The 49ers are always in the mix. The only team that looks suspect in the division is the Cardinals, but what do you think of the whole division now?
1: You know, I don't know that I thought the division could have gotten any better than we saw last year, what we saw at the end of last season, the way that the Seahawks, the 49ers, and the Rams were playing each other down the stretch. And, I mean, there was a lot of times last season I thought the Rams were going to be the number one seed. And obviously they go to Seattle and Seattle wins. And then again in the NFC Championship game, those were some of the best games I've seen lately, some really fun games to cover. And so I don't know that I thought it could get better, but now you look at it, I mean, that's going to be really fun, and I'm bummed that the Rams and Seahawks do not play until they have two games in the last three games of the season, and I think that's a bummer we don't get to see them play earlier.
2: Well, you do get to see Myles Garrett go up against Trent Williams immediately, right? I mean,
1: you want to,
2: how is that battle going to be? I mean, how excited is that? Get to see that a couple times a year.
1: Yeah, that's going to be fun, and it's probably look, it's going to be fun for the Rams to go to Melbourne and play in Australia, but I'm sure there are a lot of people that wish that game was opening up at SoFi.
2: Oh, yeah.
1: So they could see it in person.
2: No doubt. And Super Bowl 61 will be at SoFi, and that's ESPN Super Bowl. We're looking forward to that and looking forward to seeing how this Rams team is all put together now that they've acquired Myles Garrett. They gave up Jared Verse and also multiple draft picks as well. Sarah, really good stuff. Thanks so much for giving us a few minutes of your time. We definitely appreciate you here on Game Night.
1: Thanks for having me.
2: Sarah Barshop, ESPN NFL Nation Rams reporter, with us here. Game Night, ESPN Radio, and Jared Verse. First round pick at 2027, second round pick at 2028, and third rounder in 2029. Now, there's multiple ways to look at this. You're getting multiple picks, and you're getting a two-time Pro Bowl pass rusher. Emmett, I know you've mentioned on your local show about, well, where is that first round pick going to be? You know, if they obviously succeed in going and winning the Super Bowl, that'll be at number 32, and that almost will feel like a second round pick.
3: Yeah, it 100% feel like a second round pick. This is the thing about the Browns. They are analytically

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4: Yeah, I think that if he wins a championship, if he guides the Knicks to a victory, they're putting up a statue in front of Madison Square Garden of Jalen Brunson.
5: Yeah, facts. I agree with Q. He'll be there in that conversation. It just made me wonder, like, how many players were good enough to win titles, but the situations around them didn't end in a title? And we just go, yeah, they were good. But you know what? Charles Barkley was great. You know what I'm saying? Whatever championships he didn't win, I don't think it was necessarily Charles' fault. So even if Brunson doesn't win a title, I don't think any less of him. But to your point, in America, we judge everybody on championships.
4: Everybody by titles, right? Yeah. Titles, rings, and I just look at him like Brunson is a hell of a player, and I think he exceeded the expectations of a lot of people when he joined the Knicks. You know, I don't think that everyone thought that he was going to be this dude and this great, but he has been. And he's given the Knicks and Knick fans, more importantly, given them a lot of hope in what he can do, not only this year, but for years to come. And you got to give Mike Brown a lot of credit as well, because he took a lot of hell. I know I gave him a lot of hell when they hired him. I thought, it's pretty much a lateral move. But here they are in the NBA Finals.
6: All right, Emmett, for you, if Wemby and the Spurs win a championship this season, is this going to be considered the greatest turnaround in NBA history, from 34 wins last year, second overall pick, to 62 wins this year and NBA Finals champions?
5: I'm going to say no, because this turnaround didn't need top five. You had in 08.
4: What did you say?
6: Yeah, we lost him for a second.
4: Yeah, we lost him for a second. Maybe I better say yes then, right? Because he said no. I heard no, and then all of a sudden we lose Emmett a little bit. So maybe that was not the right answer. 34-48 to 62-20. That is a hell of a turnaround, you know. But I mean, when you get Wemby, I mean, I guess the big turnaround is expected. And you know, the San Antonio Spurs have been there, done that, and won championships before. They've got to be one of those, and I'll say this loosely, in the NBA, they got to be one of the most fortunate organizations. You have David Robinson, you have Tim Duncan, and now you have this guy named Wemby. So I'll rock with Emmett, and I'll co-sign his no. How about that, Emmett?
5: I had all these great stats I was about to drop on y'all, and the Gremlins got into me. The biggest turnaround ever was the 07-08 Celtics. They won 24 games the year before, finished with 66. That was 42 wins.
4: There you go.
5: Improvement. So that was huge. 97-98. Spurs increased their win total by 36. And then actually the Spurs did it twice in a row, 36 and 35. So it's something about the Spurs. They're known for
4: Told you they're one of the most fortunate organizations, right? You got David Robinson. Somehow you end up with Tim Duncan.
6: See, I could jump in on that. The 96 Spurs? Dave Robinson got hurt. That's how they got Timmy D.
4: He got hurt.
6: You know, air quotes, yeah.
4: Yes.
6: Yeah.
5: Right. Yeah, it happens.
4: Exactly.
6: I think this is the greatest turnaround, guys. I think this is because the Celtics got a mix of those vets that kind of like KG had never won anything, but he's been there before. Ray Allen's clearly been there before, hadn't won a championship yet. But these guys are like, I'm just watching. I'm just like, Castle's what, 22 in year two? Yeah. Harper's 20.
4: Yep.
6: Ricky year and Wemby's in year three. I'm like, they're not going nowhere. They're going to get better. I don't see how they could get any worse. It's crazy to see.
4: And let's give their head coach a lot of props as
6: Absolutely.
4: Well.
6: Absolutely.

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1: You're going to hear from many in the Philadelphia media.
2: He was a great teammate.
1: You're going to hear that all the time. You know what? He may be a great guy. He may be a nice person. And from the interactions that I ever had with him, I would say that would be my vote. Seemed like a really nice person. But I can tell you this, especially working in media, I have worked with some nice people that I like. But working with them was freaking exhausting. And A.J. Brown is one of those people. He sucks the air out of a room. He is an energy vampire. He's a guy who managed to take the Super Bowl champions, who were 4-0, and turn the entire storyline of the season into his disgruntlement, his desire to be traded, his desire for a new location. That's not a good teammate to me. That's not somebody who embodies team. That's somebody who embodies the disease of me. And I think that defines A.J. Brown and the end of his tenure in Philadelphia.
3: 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Sports Center all night. 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
9: After they handled the rest the way they handled it before the conference finals, you know, he said we didn't shoot it well at all. So, you know, we have to kind of change some things, tweak some things with this rest period. So maybe the Knicks figured out what went wrong before the conference finals, and maybe they'll be sharper in the first few quarters here. But they were not sharp early on in that conference final.
10: Ian, what do you think of just the matchup in general, how the Knicks match up with the Spurs?
9: You know, the Knicks have depth. They have veteran experience where the Spurs are very young. They have in Josh Hart, a guy who I think could make the Spurs pay if you put Wembanyama on him and you kind of let Wembanyama roam around by the basket and you leave Hart open. You saw in that Cleveland series that he was able to take advantage, particularly game two. Basically won the game for them. So I think, you know, starting five-wise, that Knicks starting five is as good as it gets in the league, and they've had the bench production. How are these young Spurs going to react to the moment, to the big stage? I think that's one question. But certainly Josh Hart on offense is one of the things that I'm keeping an eye on early on in this series.
10: What is this going to do for Jalen Brunson? Like, how big is this series for his legacy? And I know it's probably too early for legacy conversation, but we always have him.
9: Hey, man, never too early for a legacy conversation. I mean, if Brunson's gotten them to this place, right, where they haven't been in 27 years, so you check that box. But if he wins this thing, I mean, he's right there, all-time Knicks. You know, you're Mount Rushmore, all-time Knicks. He's there because, you know, they haven't won since 72, 73. And so if he's the guy to kind of lead them to that promised land, he enters a whole different conversation, a different stratosphere. He's already very high up on, in my mind, list of all-time Knicks. But you win the title, and you get to that upper echelon of that list.
3: So if Jalen Brunson does check that box with a ring with the Knicks this season, the new king of New York.
4: They've been one of the least successful and most unstable franchises in the NBA. But that's all in the rearview mirror now. For the first time since 1999, the Knicks are in the NBA Finals.
11: The key catalyst.

0: The New York Knicks' first trip to the NBA Finals in 27 years has unsurprisingly been their captain, Jalen Brunson. Brunson's arrival in the summer of 2022 was a turning point for the franchise. Over the past four seasons, New York has won 35 playoff games. They'd won 10 in the 22 seasons prior to that. Knicks center Karl Anthony Towns.
1: I think he just puts the work in. He showcases that every single day to all of us, and it drives us all to be better.
0: Brunson's 1,633 points so far as a member of the Knicks in the playoffs are the fourth most in a player's first four postseason appearances with a team. He's risen to the occasion when the lights are shining the brightest, averaging over 25.6 points per game in over 80 career playoff games. That's six more points than he averages in the regular season, the largest increase among players with at least 50 career playoff games. Knicks head coach Mike Brown.
2: He helps me relax at a lot of different times throughout the course of games, but yeah, that's what great players do. They keep you poised and make the game easier for everybody else.
0: Brunson's eight 40-point playoff games are already the most in Knicks franchise history, as are his 26 30-point playoff games. His 28 times leading the Knicks in points and assists in the playoffs are tied with Walt Clyde Frazier for the most in Knicks history. Knicks guard Mikal Bridges.
3: Just shows that he just plays the right way. Ever since I've known him, he played the right way. So just kudos to him and how he works and his understanding of the game.
0: During this year's run to the finals, Brunson leads the Knicks with just under 27 points per game. He joins Steph Curry, Allen Iverson, Gus Williams, and Hal Greer as the only players 6'2 or shorter to average at least 25 points while reaching the finals. ESPN NBA analyst Kendrick Perkins.
4: This man is on the verge and has the opportunity to become the greatest Knick ever and change the narrative, because the narrative has been what? You can't win with a small guard leading the charge. Big body Brunson is changing it.
0: With Brunson leading the way, the Knicks are riding an 11-game win streak and dominating teams. Their 11 double-digit wins in the playoffs and plus 19 points per game differential are both the highest entering the finals in NBA history. Brunson, I'm becoming the heart of this Knicks team.
5: The belief that the organization has in me has been amazing, and it's something I don't take for granted, and it's something that not a lot of people get the opportunity to do so. So I'm very thankful. It's an honor to be here in this city for this organization and with my teammates.
6: 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Right now, SportsCenter all night, NBA tips Wednesday on ABC. Today on ABC, game one of the Stanley Cup Final, Hurricanes, Golden Knights, Vegas making a coaching change with just a handful of games to go at the end of the regular season. Earlier on ESPN Radio, 12-year NHL vet and now TNT analyst, Jody Shelley.
7: His last two teams were the Columbus Blue Jackets, who were a younger team, and his most recent was the Philadelphia Flyers, who are in a rebuild with a lot of young players. So now the Vegas Golden Knights have a veteran group who understand how to win, and it's just a perfect fit for him right now. Just a great move by the management staff of the Vegas Golden Knights. But what he's very good at is holding players accountable and moving pieces around to see what works. Things get stale quick sometimes within a team, within a line in the National Hockey League, and he switches lines up. He's not afraid to do it. I think just his awareness of his situation, letting the guys play their game, and staying out of the way a little bit, and then just enjoying it. I think that's a huge thing for Torts right now.
6: Vegas knocking out Colorado, best team in the regular season, with a sweep in the conference final. Game one of the Stanley Cup final tonight. We'll see it on ABC. Speaking of getting knocked out early, that's next. SportsCenter all night. It's ESPN Radio.
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0: He's risen to the occasion when the lights are shining the brightest, averaging over 25.6 points per game in over 80 career playoff games. That's 6 more points than he averages in the regular season, the largest increase among players with at least 50 career playoff games. Knicks head coach Mike Brown.
1: He helps me relax at a lot of different times throughout the course of games, but yeah, that's what great players do. They keep you poised and make the game easier for everybody else.
0: Brunson's 8 40-point playoff games are already the most in Knicks franchise history, as are his 26 30-point playoff games. His 28 times leading the Knicks in points and assists in the playoffs are tied with Walt Clyde Frazier for the most in Knicks history. Knicks guard Mikal Bridges.
2: Just shows that he just plays the right way. Ever since I've known him, he played the right way. So just kudos to him and how he works and his understanding of the game.
0: During this year's run to the finals, Brunson leads the Knicks with just under 27 points per game. He joins Steph Curry, Allen Iverson, Gus Williams, and Hal Greer as the only players 6'2 or shorter to average at least 25 points while reaching the finals. ESPN NBA analyst Kendrick Perkins.
3: This man is on the verge and has the opportunity to become the greatest Knick ever and change the narrative, because the narrative has been what? You can't win with a small guard leading the charge. Big Body Brunson is changing it.
0: With Brunson leading the way, the Knicks are riding an 11-game win streak and dominating teams. Their 11 double-digit wins in the playoffs and plus 19 points per game differential are both the highest entering the finals in NBA history. Brunson, I'm becoming the heart of this Knicks team.
4: The belief that the organization has in me has been amazing, and it's something I don't take for granted, and it's something that not a lot of people get the opportunity to do so. So I'm very thankful. It's an honor to be here in this city for this organization and my teammates.
5: Game one, NBA Finals, coming up Wednesday, ABC, and here on ESPN Radio. Right now, SportsCenter all night, NBA tips Wednesday on ABC. Today on ABC, game one of the Stanley Cup Final, Hurricanes, Golden Knights, Vegas making a coaching change with just a handful of games to go at the end of the regular season. Earlier on ESPN Radio, 12-year NHL vet and now TNT analyst, Jody Shelley.
6: His last two teams were the Columbus Blue Jackets, who were a younger team, and his most recent was the Philadelphia Flyers, who were in a rebuild with a lot of young players. So now the Vegas Golden Knights have a veteran group who understand how to win, and it's just a perfect fit for him right now. Just a great move by the management staff of the Vegas Golden Knights. But what he's very good at is holding players accountable and moving pieces around to see what works. Things get stale quick sometimes within a team, within a line in the National Hockey League, and he switches lines up. He's not afraid to do it. I think just his awareness of his situation, letting the guys play their game, and staying out of the way a little bit, and then just enjoying it. I think that's a huge thing for Torts right now.
5: Vegas knocking out Colorado, best team in the regular season, with a sweep in the conference final. Game one of the Stanley Cup final tonight. We'll see it on ABC. Speaking of getting knocked out early, that's next. SportsCenter all night at ESPN Radio.
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1: Have veteran experience where the Spurs are very young. They have in Josh Hart a guy who I think could make the Spurs pay if you put Wembanyama on him and you kind of let Wembanyama roam around by the basket and you leave Hart open. You saw in that Cleveland series that he was able to take advantage, particularly game two, basically won the game for them. So I think, you know, starting five-wise, that Knicks starting five is as good as it gets in the league. And they've had the bench production. Now, how are these young Spurs going to react to the moment, to the big stage? I think that's one question. But certainly Josh Hart on offense is one of the things that I'm keeping an eye on early on in this series.
2: What is this going to do for Jalen Brunson? Like, how big is this series for his legacy? And I know it's probably too early for legacy conversation, but we always have them.
1: Hey, man, never too early for a legacy conversation. I mean, if Brunson's gotten them to this place, right, where they haven't been in 27 years, so you check that box. But if he wins this thing, I mean, he's right there, all-time Knicks. You know, you're Mount Rushmore, all-time Knicks. He's there because, you know, they haven't won since 72, 73. And so if he's the guy to kind of lead them to that promised land, you know, he enters a whole different conversation, a different strategy. He's already very high up on, in my mind, list of all-time Knicks, but you win the title and you get to that upper echelon of that list.
3: So if Jalen Brunson does check that box with a ring with the Knicks this season, the new king of New York.
4: They've been one of the least successful and most unstable franchises in the NBA, but that's all in the rearview mirror now. For the first time since 1999, the Knicks are in the NBA Finals.
5: The key catalyst for the New York Knicks' first trip to the NBA Finals in 27 years has unsurprisingly been their captain, Jalen Brunson. Brunson's arrival in the summer of 2022 was a turning point for the franchise. Over the past four seasons, New York has won 35 playoff games. They'd won 10 in the 22 seasons prior to that. Knicks center Karl Anthony Towns.
6: I think he just puts the work in. He showcases that every single day to all of us, and it drives us all to be better.
5: Brunson's 1,633 points so far as a member of the Knicks in the playoffs are the fourth most in a player's first four postseason appearances with a team. He's risen to the occasion when the lights are shining the brightest, averaging over 25.6 points per game in over 80 career playoff games. That's six more points than he averages in the regular season, the largest increase among players with at least 50 career playoff games. Knicks head coach Mike Brown.
7: He helps me relax at a lot of different times throughout the course of games, but yeah, that's what great players do. They keep you poised and make the game easier for everybody else.
5: Brunson's eight 40-point playoff games are already the most in Knicks franchise history, as are his 26 30-point playoff games. His 28 times leading the Knicks in points and assists in the playoffs are tied with Walt Clyde Frazier for the most in Knicks history. Knicks guard Mikal Bridges.
8: Just shows that he just plays the right way. Ever since I've known him, he played the right way. So just kudos to him and how he works and his understanding of the game.
5: During this year's run to the finals, Brunson leads the Knicks with just under 27 points per game. He joins Steph Curry, Allen Iverson, Gus Williams, and Hal Greer as the only players 6'2 or shorter to average at least 25 points while reaching the finals. ESPN NBA analyst Kendrick Perkins.
9: This man is on the verge and has the opportunity to become the greatest Knick ever and change the narrative, because the narrative has been what? You can't win.

0: with a small guard leading the charge. Big Body Brunson is changing it.
1: With Brunson leading the way, the Knicks are riding an 11-game win streak and dominating teams. Their 11 double-digit wins in the playoffs and plus 19 points per game differential are both the highest entering the finals in NBA history. Brunson on becoming the heart of this Knicks team.
2: The belief that the organization has in me has been amazing, and it's something I don't take for granted, and it's something that not a lot of people get the opportunity to do so. So I'm very thankful. It's an honor to be here in this city for this organization and with my teammates.
3: 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Right now, SportsCenter all night, NBA tips Wednesday on ABC. Today on ABC, game one of the Stanley Cup Final, Hurricanes, Golden Knights, Vegas making a coaching change with just a handful of games to go at the end of the regular season. Earlier on ESPN Radio, 12-year NHL vet and now TNT analyst, Jody Shelley.
4: His last two teams were the Columbus Blue Jackets, who were a younger team, and his most recent was the Philadelphia Flyers, who were in a rebuild with a lot of young players. And now the Vegas Golden Knights have a veteran group who understand how to win, and it's just the perfect fit for him right now. Just a great move by the management staff of the Vegas Golden Knights. But what he's very good at is holding players accountable and moving pieces around to see what works. Things get stale quick sometimes within a team, within a line in the National Hockey League, and he switches lines up. He's not afraid to do it. I think just his awareness of his situation, letting the guys play their game, and staying out of the way a little bit, and then just enjoying it. I think that's a huge thing for Torts right now.
3: Vegas knocking out Colorado, best team in the regular season, with a sweep in the conference final. Game one of the Stanley Cup final tonight. We'll see it on ABC. Speaking of getting knocked out early, that's next. SportsCenter all night at ESPN Radio.
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15: A better life with Dr. Sanjay Gupta.
16: Did you know that almost half the vegetables and more than three quarters of the fruit that we eat in this country come from just one state, California? Yeah, it's true. And according to a new report by the Environmental Working Group, a health advocacy organization, a lot of this produce is tainted with PFAS, which are sometimes referred to as forever chemicals. Why? Well, the EPA says pesticides keep America's food supply safe, abundant, and affordable. And of course, these chemicals are used in every state, not just California. Now, if you are worried, though, about how much you're consuming, the best thing to do is to buy organic produce, if and when you can. Organic or not, you should rinse all fruits and vegetables under running water. Don't use any soap. And as one epidemiologist told us, use a brush on sturdier items like carrots, potatoes, and cucumbers. I'm Dr. Sanjay Gupta, helping you live a better life.
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1: 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Today on ABC, game one of the Stanley Cup Final, Hurricanes, Golden Knights, Vegas, making a coaching change with just a handful of games to go at the end of the regular season. 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
2: His last two teams were the Columbus Blue Jackets, who were a younger team. And his most recent was the Philadelphia Flyers, who are in a rebuild with a lot of young players. So now the Vegas Golden Knights have a veteran group who understand how to win. And it's just a perfect fit for him right now. Just a great move by the management staff of the Vegas Golden Knights. But what he's very good at is holding players accountable and moving pieces around to see what works. Things get stale quick sometimes within a team, within a line in the National Hockey League. And he switches lines up. He's not afraid to do it. I think just his awareness of his situation, letting the guys play their game, and staying out of the way a little bit, and then just enjoying it. I think that's a huge thing for Torts right now.
1: Vegas knocking out Colorado, best team in the regular season, with a sweep in the conference final. Game one of the Stanley Cup final tonight. We'll see it on ABC. Speaking of getting knocked out early, that's next. 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
16: A better life with Dr. Sanjay Gupta.
17: For the ninth year in a row,
16: Finland has been named the happiest country in the world. That's according to the World Happiness Report put out every year by the Wellbeing Research Center at the University of Oxford in the UK. Two other Nordic nations, Iceland and Denmark, came in at numbers 2 and 3. Now, having spent quite a bit of time in these countries over my 2.5 decades as a journalist, I can tell you that this is not at all that surprising. There's an entirely different way of thinking in these countries. We before me, you might say. In other words, the mentality is less adversarial and much more, we're all in this together. One other interesting thing that came up was that no matter where someone lived, the more time they spent on social media, the less happy they were. Want to smile? It's simple. Put your phone away for a bit. I'm Dr. Sanjay Gupta, helping you live a better life.
17: Foundation and the
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14: The A.J. Brown trade officially and finally has happened. He winds up in New England for a 2028 first-round pick.
15: This is one that was in the drawer since the combine.
16: With his mentality, it fits the way that Mike Vrabel is as a head coach.

0: Move on from A.J. Brown. They did. The incoming team, the New England Patriots, obviously make a big move yesterday, giving up a 2028 first-round pick, as well as a 2027 fifth-round pick for the star wide receiver, adding him to a wide receiver room that all of a sudden is unbelievably deep. When a year ago, many critiqued their wide receivers en route to the Super Bowl. A.J. Brown, they just got. Romeo Doubs, they brought in from Smalls' team in Green Bay by way of free agency. Mack Hollins, who is the chess piece that they always talk about, where he can literally do anything for them in terms of multiple roles. DeMario Pop Douglas, who's more of a slot receiver, who was excellent in the Super Bowl. Kyle Williams, a second-round pick out of Washington State. They have a bunch of... Oh, no, by the way, Kayshon Booty is still on the team, who's been a good player. How did you think New England did yesterday in making this deal, now that we know officially the compensation?
1: I thought they did well. I mean, being able to defer the majority of the compensation out 2 years, I think it makes a ton of sense, considering you're an upstart team and considering that your quarterback is still on his rookie contract for one more season. I love what they've done this offseason. This offseason has been about trying to make life easier for Drake May, because the Super Bowl was a hard watch against that Mike Madonna coach defense that was just flying around and giving him hell. So you went out, you signed Romeo Doubs. You went out, you signed Elijah Vera Tucker from the New York Jets. You traded for A.J. Brown. You drafted Caleb Lomu, first-round pick, to play right tackle. Last year was a first-round pick, and Will Campbell at left tackle. You went out and you added a tight end in the third round. This year, this offseason has been all about trying to make life easier for Drake May, and that's exactly what you should do when you find yourself with a quarterback that is on a rookie deal that can take your team on a deep playoff run. As Evan always says, find a quarterback that can outperform his contract. Well, the Patriots have that clearly with Drake May, and they've only got it for a little bit longer because he's going to get more expensive after this upcoming season. But while you've got him on that contract, you load up, and that's exactly what they're doing.
2: Yeah, give him some relief. Give him someone to work with. I know, Evan, you always say don't bring in a receiver to make your quarterback better, but I think that this is a pretty rare set of circumstances because you have a quarterback who has proven to be a franchise guy. You're coming off a run to the Super Bowl that you got to, in spite of, at times, what we saw on the offensive side of the ball, especially in the postseason. Well, go ahead.
1: I got to ask a question because Evan always says, don't bring in a receiver to make your quarterback better.
2: Right. Quarterback rules. That's featured on ESPN.com, not once but twice, right?
0: And bring in have your quarterback make your receivers better.
1: Sure. But you believe in Jalen Hurts, and the Philadelphia Eagles once upon a time brought in A.J. Brown to make Jalen Hurts better.
0: Yeah.
1: Just like the Patriots are bringing in A.J. Brown to make Drake May better.
0: I'm not.
2: And the Eagles won a Super Bowl.
1: Yes.
2: I wanted to.
1: Yes.
0: Should I be 100% sure that A.J. Brown is going to make Drake make better?
1: Well, yeah. I mean, A.J. Brown has made Jalen Hurts better. Jalen Hurts without A.J. Brown is 14-19-1.
0: Can I ask a fair question? So, in my mind, did A.J. Brown make him better? Factually, no doubt. Did he also make him worse at times?
1: I don't follow.
2: Or was that schematically not working for the team?
1: Yeah, I don't know.
2: I'm not going to put that on AJ Brown's skill set.
1: I can't put that on AJ Brown, no.
0: But the drama? Like, am I supposed to believe? No? And by the way, that's a fair critique on Jalen Hurts, too. Like, I now need to see no drama from either one of them in new situations because I'm not going to.
1: All I know is AJ Brown, across every stop, across two stops in the NFL, made those quarterbacks better. That's what I know.
0: Mm-hmm.
1: AJ Brown in Tennessee made all of the quarterbacks better. And that was. That was a revolving door of quarterbacks down there with the Tennessee Titans. But he made all of them better. I mean, Ryan Tannehill was, what, Pro Bowl player in A.J. Brown's rookie year? Like the Tennessee Titans going to the conference championship game in 2019? I don't know, man. Like, A.J. Brown was a 1,000-yard receiver out of the gate. He's made quarterback after quarterback better. I would suspect nothing different in New England with Mike Vrabel and Drake May.
2: Mm-hmm.
1: The offense is going to take a leap. The passing game is going to take a leap. The only question is, can the Philadelphia Eagles plug the hole that A.J. Brown now leaves in his wake? And I don't know the answer to that.
0: Is New England a Super Bowl contender this year? Obviously, they were there last year. That doesn't mean you're a Super Bowl contender the next year. Other teams get better, schedule gets harder, so on and so forth. Is New England a Super Bowl contender?
1: Yes.
2: I'd say yes as well.
0: Are they the best team in their division while also being a Super Bowl contender?
1: Team, yes.
0: You emphasize the word team. Because Josh Allen's the best player in the division.
1: Yeah, Josh Allen's the best player, yeah.
2: I also don't know what to expect from Joe Brady.
0: No, that's fair, too. I think that it's very interesting that the Eagles got themselves a 2028 first-round pick, and New England gave a 2028 first-round pick. I think that was pretty smart by New England for this reason. I think that if you're ever going to have the dip after a Super Bowl, it's going to be this year, not 2028. Like, is it possible that New England has a worse year this year than last year? Obviously. Their draft pick is then better, in a better draft. One would think they would then regain that Super Bowl kind of status 2 years from now. So I wonder, if you were to go inside the negotiations, how intense New England was on making sure we are not giving up the 2027 pick, because it's a great draft, and usually the year after the Super Bowl could be a dip year. 2 years after, maybe you bounce back. I don't know. I wonder how adamant they were about that, protecting themselves as to maybe we're not going to be as good this year. And from Philadelphia's perspective, it's you have a 30-plus-year-old player that you probably had to move. Any first-round pick at that point you sign up for, because you could always use it as ammo for something else. I think this New England team is fascinating. It's different in terms of how it's built. You're right. 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I mean, as they should. 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Biggest winner of all of them that made trades yesterday. We'll find out next.
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12: This is a team that has reached all of the moments that young teams should lose, right? Like, they could have lost at any point in the playoffs, and we would have been like, yeah, it's just a young team. And they had every excuse. Remember, about a month ago, Victor Wembanyama was knocked pretty much unconscious in a game against Portland. They were tied 1-1. They had to go into Portland and play a team without Wimby. They were down 17 points in that game. Reasonable for a young team to lose and say, hey, your guy, big guy got hurt. Second round, you lose game one against the Minnesota teams, been the conference finals. Perfectly reasonable to lose that series. Victor Wembanyama elbows a guy, gets suspended. Perfectly reasonable, right? You go down, you lose 2-3 in OKC. You lose game five, you're down 3-2 against a team that started 24-1, that's won more than 60 games. These are when you lose these series and nobody bats an eye.
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0: Unsportsmanlike. I think it would be ridiculous for him to play another game for the Cleveland Browns. Here is your opening.
16: The only reason why we bring it up is because the national show brings it up. Look, Miles ain't going nowhere, by the way.
17: Say it again. I'm trying to tell everybody.
18: You sure about that?
19: I spoke to a couple of different people there. They couldn't have been more adamant. He's not getting traded this year.
18: You sure about that?
1: It feels like Todd Monken knows something that everybody else doesn't, which is he's not with the team right now. He's probably not going to be on the team when we start the season in week one.
16: Miles ain't going nowhere, by the way.
18: You sure about that?

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1: Amber and Ian.
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14: 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Bye-bye.
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17: 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Schefty in studio with us today before get up at 8 a.m. Eastern. Always love having Adam in studio with us. All right, tons to talk about. How did the Myles Garrett to L.A. trade go down? How did it happen?
18: Well, if you want to be really honest, it goes back to 2022.
19: What?
18: Wow. That is how long the Rams have been after Myles Garrett. They've called the Browns on a regular basis all that time.
16: So right after they won the Super Bowl in L.A.?
18: Correct. And remember all the conversation and trade speculation about the Rams trading for Brian Burns when he was in Carolina? Yep. There were stories about that.
16: 2-1.
18: Brian Burns was the guy that they were turning to when they couldn't get Myles Garrett year after year. And the conversations for Myles Garrett continued on and on. And not only did they continue on and on, but then in March, late March this year, I remember getting a call from a very smart team executive, and I talk about this in my podcast this week, and he said, did you see that Myles Garrett reworked his contract and pushed back the option bonus payments from late March, the 15th day of the league year, to the week before the regular season begins? Now, what that means to people is that rather than the Browns paying the money at the start of the league year where they've paid the money, it's on their cap, they push it back to later. So it gives them an entire offseason, if they ever wanted to trade him, which they didn't, to trade him and have the other team absorb the costs on his contract. This team called me in late March and they said, Myles Garrett reworked his contract. He pushed back the option bonus payments. He's being traded. Couldn't have been more matter of fact about it. I said, really? A second team called. Myles Garrett is being traded. I called the Browns. I speak to two people there. They could not have been more adamant that he's not being traded. We are not trading Myles Garrett.
2: Hmm.
18: Okay? Like, they were steadfast. The Rams continued to call. And as they kept calling and offering more and more picks, it wasn't going very far. But then they included Jared Verse. And when they included Jared Verse, that changed everything. Because the Browns loved Jared Verse. And they viewed Jared Verse as a replacement, a suitable replacement for Myles Garrett. No, he's not Myles Garrett. Nobody is. Myles Garrett is the best defensive player in football, maybe the best player in football. But Jared Verse is 5 years younger. Jared Verse, for the time being, is cheaper. Jared Verse, born in Dayton, Ohio, goes back to Ohio. And then you get Jared Verse and all the other picks. When Jared Verse's name came up and the Rams didn't want to include him, and when the Rams finally agreed to do it, that's when it kind of went next level. That's when it got interesting. And that's when the deal ultimately got done.
16: Shefty, drilling down on the Jared Verse point, knowing that they could potentially include him down the road when it comes to trade proposals given to the Cleveland Browns, did the LA Rams know that they were going to trade for Myles Garrett prior to drafting Ty Simpson with the 13th overall pick?
18: They knew they were trying to trade for him. And the selection of Ty Simpson made it such that it made it easier to trade for Myles Garrett because they felt like, we now have our quarterback. We don't have to worry about our 1-27. We're not going to be in the quarterback market. We believe we've drafted our quarterback of the future. With the quarterback of the future now in the fold, we can roll the dice with our one if we want to do that. And that's ultimately what they decided to do. And I'm going to tell you the other thing that also should not be discounted at all here. If we go back to the single most important play of the NFL season last year, the single most important play may have been the two-point conversion on Thursday Night Football in Week 16 when Zach Charbonnet recovered that play in the end zone that won the game for the Seahawks, won them the division, won them home field, and consequently, you can make the argument, helped them win the Super Bowl. If Zach Charbonnet doesn't recover that fumble in the end zone, they don't win that game. They don't win the division. They don't have home field. And I'm going to say right now, they probably don't win the Super Bowl. But because the Rams challenged the Seahawks so much, and because the Rams felt like they were every bit as good as Seattle, and because they didn't have the ending that they wanted, I think that that made them even more aggressive this offseason and resulted in them trading for Myles Garrett and Trent McDuffie and signing Jalen Watkins and making the moves they did.
2: And the Super Bowl's in their building this year.
18: And the Super Bowl's in their building this year.
2: Adam, how much of a direct through line is this Myles Garrett trade to the Deshaun Watson deal? Because the Browns still don't have their quarterback. And you have Myles Garrett in the fold, and you're not winning games with him. Mm-hmm. And you need to figure out who your quarterback of the present and the future is going to be. But what's the connectivity there?
18: I think there's a lot. I think that that's what's so great about this one trade, is there are so many elements about it that are so interesting. Mm-hmm. Like, you could look at it from the Rams' perspective. You could look at it from the Browns' perspective. You could look at it from Myles Garrett's perspective. You could look at it from Jared Verse's perspective. You could look at it from the NFC West perspective, the NFL perspective, the broadcast perspective. The NFL, the Rams are on 7 primetime games this year. Did the NFL know something that they were getting Myles Garrett? Like, how did that happen? Like, there are so many elements to look at. And when a trade like this happens, like, one of the first people that called me was that executive. He goes, I told you in March this was happening. I'm like, you did. You were right. What was the initial question, Michelle?
2: Deshaun Watson, the connectivity. Like, can we look at Myles Garrett?
18: One of the elements in the trade, right? Yeah. There's so many that I'm lost in them. The Browns now are one of two teams to have multiple first-round draft picks in the draft that everybody can't wait for in Washington in the spring. So in a draft that's loaded with quarterbacks, the Browns and the Jets, both with the need at the position, potentially, both are armed with multiple ones. The Jets have 3-1s. The Browns, 2. Mm-hmm. Now, the Rams 1 may be a late one, but it's still a 1.
16: Yep.
18: It's still a 1. Mm-hmm. They got 2-1s. And so, not only do they have the 2-1s, but they have an extra 2 in 28 and an extra 3 in 29. And there's some facts there. Let me see if I get them while we're talking here. Where they have all this draft pick ammunition. I think they have, in the next 3 drafts, 12 picks in the first 3 rounds. I think that's right.
16: Mm-hmm.
18: And so, if there's a quarterback that they want, hello, Arch Manning, they're going to be armed with some capability to try to go get him. And we'll see how it works. So, that's why you get Verse, the player you love, and you get 3 picks. So, okay, yeah, we don't want to trade.

0: When it comes to a gun suicide attempt, all it takes is a moment.
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2: Now, and I leave that door open. I'm not telling it's going to happen, but I think it's open.
3: So are the Rams done then? Or is there more?
2: Well, I don't know how much more they can do. Like, let's keep in mind here, they traded one first-round pick for Myles Garrett. They traded another first-round pick for Trent McDuffie. They made Trent McDuffie the highest-paid cornerback in the game. Myles Garrett is going to rework his contract. It's going to be the same contract. He's going to move around numbers, by the way. Could have asked for more money to make it more favorable and more advantageous and easier for him to be. They're not going to take more money, but he's going to rework the deal to be more cap-friendly the next 2 years for the Rams.
4: Shefty, who are the teams that missed out on trading for Myles Garrett?
2: 30 other teams. Some of them were pissed off that they didn't even know it was happening, that the Browns didn't give them a chance to at least jump in. But again, I think it comes back to the fact that the Rams were after him since 2022 and that the Rams love Jared Verse.
4: So no,
2: the Rams had the chip in this, or the chips, as they pursue their own chip, that could make this happen and did make it happen.
4: So there were no other teams that made offers to...
2: I don't know if there's anybody that made any offers. I know there were no substantive talks with any other teams.
5: Is there a ripple effect from this? Because the Rams obviously were Super Bowl contenders to begin with. They made a bunch of great moves this offseason. Now they add Myles Garrett. Do you think there'll be a ripple effect specifically in the NFC to try to keep up with them?
2: Well, I thought about yesterday morning if I were sitting around lunch and all of a sudden you get the alert, the ESPN alert, that Myles Garrett's in Los Angeles. What was Kyle Shanahan's reaction? What was Mike McDonald's reaction? What was Mike LaFleur and Monty Austin-Fort's reaction in Arizona? Like, what did they think when they found out that this demon of a defensive end is coming into their division to wreak havoc? Like, Trent Williams had a bad day yesterday. Right? Charles Cross had a bad day at the left tackles in the NFC West. They had a bad day yesterday when they heard that this was happening.
5: You know who had a good day? Joe Burrow, Lamar Jackson.
2: Oh, you're right. And that's what I'm saying. Like, there's so many ways to look at it. You can just keep going on and on. It's fascinating, I think, to just examine all the ways that this is. And I'll tell you something else that's interesting as we watch some Myles Garrett highlights there. In talking to the Rams about it, like, they knew how great Myles Garrett was. They were willing to trade one of their best young players and three picks. I said, how much tape did you watch of him? They said they put on every play he played last year. And they said, and what stood out was, he's better than we thought.
5: Oh, my gosh.
2: He's better than we thought. I'm like, better than... They're like, 20 of his 23 sacks, and you would understand this much more than I would, Chris. 20 of his 23 sacks came from a four-man rush.
4: Yep.
2: That's what they said. And came in Cleveland when the Browns are rarely playing with a lead, and the other team has to throw the football. And he's the guy that they have to worry about. So the Rams are quite excited to have this guy.
6: We're talking with Adam Schefter, of course, joining the show, brought to us by ZipRecruiter. You'll see him on Get Up at 8 a.m. Eastern. His podcast, wherever podcasts are found, goes in-depth on all of this stuff with the trades, although he's done it here, and he's been amazing at this. Let's go to the other trade made yesterday. When it was announced yesterday, A.J. Brown to New England, when was it actually made?
2: Well, I think the framework was put into place weeks ago. We said in our pre-draft column, right? Yeah. It was the week of the draft, expected to be traded to New England. Two sides will reconvene on June 1st. It's basically what happened. No surprise there. They had to finalize and formalize the deal that they had discussed. But the Patriots knew that the Eagles wanted to trade him. The Eagles knew the Patriots were interested in reuniting A.J. Brown with Mike Vrabel. It was just a question of going in yesterday, making the official phone calls, getting the paperwork processed, and making the deal formal. So it was put into place weeks ago. And what's also interesting is that the only two teams that were really in on A.J. Brown during the offseason, the two teams were the Patriots and
6: the Rams.
2: The Rams. Mm. And the Rams, in March, thought about it, debating whether to do it, and deciding, you know what, let's pool our resources elsewhere. So that meant going after Trent McDuffie. That meant continuing their pursuit of Myles.

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1: You have to contend with in your division, Joe Burrow, Lamar Jackson, their timeline is different, obviously. So you're hoping to ascend at a different time than the opposition that you're competing directly against. So I think that you'll get more wins.
2: If you had to sign a futures contract with a team, in other words, you're betting on a team for the next 5 years.
1: I'm never going to bet on the Cleveland Browns.
2: Well, but here's
1: to have success? No.
2: Here's the but, though. Aaron Rodgers is the quarterback of the Steelers, which means one more year. Everyone seems to think if there's going to be a massive move in next offseason, it could hypothetically come with one of the other two star quarterbacks in that division, with Lamar and Joe Burrow.
1: Right, and we had speculated the Rams, which feels like that's off the table.
2: Why?
1: They have Ty Simpson.
2: Yeah.
1: They're already planning for the future.
2: Yeah, but they just turned Jared Verse into Myles Garrett. Turning Ty Simpson into a veteran quarterback is not off the board for them, right? Just because it's them. I'm just wondering if the future of the Browns, if you think they won the day, which both of you said they did, can be spun brighter than the future of the Ravens or the Bengals because of the uncertainty at quarterback long term for those
1: I'm two. Never going to do that.
2: Okay.
1: Because
2: So the laundry and the history of the organization matters, obviously.
1: I can sit here today and acknowledge that I think they did a very, very smart thing for the future of their organization. That does not mean that I trust them holistically to put it all together and win.
3: I'm still stuck on your question that you asked about
2: Andy Dufresne.
3: More or less wins over the next decade than they had the previous decade. The Cleveland Browns have won a grand total of 58 regular season games over the last decade of football.
1: 58.
3: So 58 games out of a possible 165 regular season games.
1: Brutal.
3: Boys and girls, that's 35% of their regular season games.
1: Mm-mm.
2: She'll take the over.
3: Oh, absolutely. I'll hammer the over.
2: Even by accident.
3: Hammer the over.
1: Totally. Totally agree.
2: Pat, one add-on here, please, if you may.
4: I didn't know that the Shawshank prison, the filming location, was in Ohio. So Myles Garrett literally escaped from Shawshank.
3: Wait, what? Seriously?
4: Yeah, it's in Ohio. Mansfield, Ohio.
3: So it was saying it was in Maine, but it was actually in Ohio.
4: The filming location, yes, was the...
3: Wow.
4: What was it called? The Ohio State Reformatory. Mansfield.
2: Why'd you just say it like that? Like, the Ohio State Reformatory. I don't know if Pat just changed his voice for that.
1: Hold on, let's see. How far is Mansfield?
4: Spoke normally.
5: I didn't hear that.
1: Mansfield, about an hour and 25 minutes from Cleveland, Ohio.
3: Okay.
4: Myles Garrett crawled all the way there.
3: Threw a lot of brown.
2: CC, you got the job done just like Ranger.
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4: Time. So we know that Pop officially retired from coaching last summer after suffering a stroke, but he's the president of basketball operations, and he has been there providing support to not only Mitch Johnson, the head coach, but to this team. They talk a lot about how as soon as the game is over, Pop's there with a text or a call or a word for them on how to get better. He knows which buttons to push. He knows which advice to give. He knows how to help these players grow individually and as a collective. And obviously, he famously went into the San Antonio locker room after their game 3 loss to Oklahoma City to kind of rip into them about their performance. San Antonio bounced back to win game 4 103-82. So El Jefe as the secret weapon for the Spurs.
5: Yeah, this feels, I'm not just saying this because it's my team, but like Pop to Mitch Johnson feels Riley to Spoelstra. Like that's what this feels like. Handpicked guy nobody knew of when you hired him, and he's going to look over him and have his back. And second generation. Eric Spoelstra's dad, John, was an executive on the marketing side, I believe John, for multiple teams, was in the NBA forever. People don't know that. Mitch Johnson's dad, John Johnson, maybe Spoelstra's dad's not John, maybe I just made that up, but John Johnson was on the Sonics, won a championship. Mitch Johnson's dad, again, it's amazing, just the Jefe role, so to speak. I know it's his nickname, but that kind of role, overseeing your handpicked replacement. And it's not one of these, I hope the guy or gal who replaces me doesn't do as well as I do. It's more of the father figure where, was that Steve Harvey clip where he says, your dad is the only person in life who is actually rooting for you to be better than him or something like that. What was that when we were talking about that?
6: Yeah, recently? It's the only person in life that actually wants you to be better than they are.
5: And that's the Popovich-Riley role with these two guys that they have handpicked. I actually believe they want them to be better than they were. Well done.
4: Thank you.
5: I don't know how...
6: Outstanding.
5: How could you think that's propaganda? Those were great, sneaky stories about the Spurs. Propaganda. Wow, very interesting.
4: He's trying to put a chip on his shoulder. He wants to use my small things here as bulletin board material to say that everyone's against the Knicks, even though I did this for the Knicks last
5: right.
4: week.
5: You did do that. You did do that. Best bet on Sportsmanlike Moments next.
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3: For the ninth year in a row, Finland has been named the happiest country in the world. That's according to the World Happiness Report put out every year by the Wellbeing Research Center at the University of Oxford in the UK. Two other Nordic nations, Iceland and Denmark, came in at numbers 2 and 3. Now, having spent quite a bit of time in these countries over my 2.5 decades as a journalist, I can tell you that this is not at all that surprising. There's an entirely different way of thinking in these countries. We before me, you might say. In other words, the mentality is less adversarial and much more, we're all in this together. One other interesting thing that came up was that no matter where someone lived, the more time they spent on social media, the less happy they were. Want to smile? It's simple. Put your phone away for a bit. I'm Dr. Sanjay Gupta, helping you live a better life.
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7: 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Of the night.
8: All right, last night's parlay came through. We took the Brew Crew over the Giants. Over 7.5 runs total scored. They scored 16 runs by themselves.
9: Yikes.
8: They beat the Giants 16-2. Oof. Yes. Winner, winner, chicken dinner. We're going back to the well. Game 1 of the Stanley Cup Finals tonight between Vegas and Carolina. Friend of the show, Rod Brindamore, coach for the Carolina Hurricanes. We're rolling with him over the interim coach bump in Game 1. We're taking the Hurricanes on the money line, and we're going to parlay that with under 5.5 total goals scored. That's a two-leg parlay that pays out at plus 232. That is the play of the day.
10: He survived a terrible, terrible moment in our history.
11: The most unsportsmanlike moment of the day.
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14: All right, well, there were some fascinating moments last night in and around sports. How about West Virginia? Baseball, after the game. 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West Virginia baseball.

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9: If you're caring for an aging parent, you may feel quite often that you're alone in what you're doing. But you're not. Not by a long shot. According to a new report by the Pew Research Center, 10% of U.S. adults are caring for a parent over age 65. Millions more are caring for a spouse or partner 65 or older. Beyond the sheer numbers, this report, perhaps unsurprisingly, found a major difference in caregiver well-being between men and women. One psychologist we spoke to suggested thinking 5 years in the future and imagining where you are right now. Will you be glad you took something on, or regretful that you didn't? You also need to cut yourself some slack, he said, especially women. Don't try to shoulder all of the burden by yourself. You might need to ask for help before you burn out. You'll be so glad you did. I'm Dr. Sanjay Gupta, helping you live a better life.
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0: 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I'm Gabe Neitzel along with David Dennis Jr. NBA Finals Game 1 tomorrow night. Of course, listen to it right here on ESPN Radio. Knicks and the Spurs. And the Knicks, they've been a fun story, right? They're a rough regular season, up and down. They've been playing better basketball. Hottest team, certainly, coming hotter than the Spurs coming into this series. But, you know, the West is a deeper, tougher conference. Well, Draymond Green, consider him somebody who is not impressed with what's been going on in New York with the Knicks. The Warriors forward on his own podcast, The Draymond Green Show, had this to say about the Knicks coming out of the East.
1: Double down on this. Just like Becky Hammon said, prove me wrong. Prove me wrong. Double down. Absolutely double down. Getting out of the East has never been a surefire to win in a championship. What y'all talking about?

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0: So you're going with him in a game?
1: Albert Breer back here on the Rich Eisen Show. All right.
2: Big Dom's not trying to like ruin the Cowboys season. Right? He's trying to keep the sideline clean there, keep his guys out of trouble. Attaboy. You know?
1: All right. So in the minutes I have remaining with you, let's talk about the A.J. Brown trade. Yeah. Why 2028 first round pick? What was in the fifth round this year? What's with the compensation?
2: Well, interestingly enough, it wasn't the Patriots and Eagles that came up with that concept. It was the Eagles and Rams. And this was sort of, I think, part of the trigger for the Myles Garrett trade is like that the Eagles and Rams went way down the line on an A.J. Brown trade. The Rams had some concerns over the knee, but I think the bigger piece of this was they would have had to do a corresponding trade of Devontae Adams out of Los Angeles. They couldn't thread the needle on

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1: Future isn't some far-off concept. It's already here. Next starts now. Hyundai, an official partner of FIFA. Terrence in Cleveland. We got to take his call on a day like today. What's up, Terrence?
2: Don't worry, Chaz. Another great player gone. Another day in what I like to call Brown's prison. And another offseason built on promises of the future. Well, there's only so much swampland in Florida I'm willing to buy. And I don't think any Browns fans can blame Miles for waving his no-trade clause. As you know, Rich, playing football in Cleveland is no fairy tale world. But thank goodness for the sweet, sultry sounds of George Benson. I'll be listening to him a lot this season. Despite the Miles Garrett trade, it seems around this time every year, I find I'm so excited I can barely sit still and hold a thought in my head. It's excitement only a Browns fan can feel. The Browns fan at the start of another long rebuild whose conclusion is uncertain. I hope the Browns can be competitive, Rich. I hope to see my tailgate friends and shake their hands. I hope a Super Bowl parade is as orange and brown as it's been in my dreams, Rich. I hope. And also, go Guardians.
1: Ladies and gentlemen, Terrence in Cleveland. Guardians in Yankee Stadium tonight. There he goes.
3: Oh, sorry. Bye, Terrence.
1: There you go. What'd you think, guys?
4: Yeah, with a tongue. You know, yesterday I was hoping we'd hear from Terrence.
1: Listen.
4: It was about as I imagined it would go in my dreams.
1: Okay. I'm going to have the temerity. I'm going to have the gumption to address Cleveland Browns fans directly.
4: Oh, my goodness.
1: Who are upset about this. I get it. I get it. As somebody who grew up a Jet fan, having decade upon decade upon decade of...
5: I hate this team.
1: That sensibility, but decade upon decade upon decades of front office folks and staff telling me these are the guys who are going to turn things around. These are the players. These are the droids you're looking for. Ooh. To use the force and win it all, only to have those players go elsewhere, get traded away, and rebuild and start again and start again and start again and hire another coach and hire another one and just churn through it. I get it. I understand what you're feeling. Watching Miles Garrett, he's going to come out here. He's come out to the coast. He's going to have a good time, have a few laughs. It's going to happen.
4: It's going to happen.
1: It's going to happen.
4: Yeah.
1: And the Rams are going to be the de facto favorites. They already are right now. Going into the season and every single game, you're going to watch Miles Garrett, and he's going to be living a better life. The grass will most certainly be greener here in Los Angeles. And you know it. I know it. The American people know it. I understand you feel defeated. But I think they had no choice but to do it. And I think they're late to the party on it. What do you think about that?
4: Agree.
1: Because you had Miles last year. He set the single season sack record and won Defensive Player of the Year unanimously. You cannot have a better individual season than what this guy did at this position than what he did. And you wound up sixth overall in the draft.

0: that's it. More memories, more excitement going to the game, wearing his jersey. I get it. But that's all you got out of Miles. So why not try something else? And I think they made the right move. And I know they didn't get some haul of like four first round draft choices. So you're going to have just like over and over and over again, like the Oklahoma City Thunder turning one trade into another, and you're just going to have nonstop bumper crop of rookies. You already got a bumper crop of young players over the last couple of years of the draft. Pretty damn good. I know this is not easy to hear, but I think Andrew Berry did the right thing. Jared Verse is friggin' great. And he's the same age as the kids you drafted. Let them grow together. Andrew Berry had this to say about trading away Myles Garrett.
1: So I'll be honest, I did not have this preference conference on my bingo card for this spring. You know, it got to a certain point where we looked at, you know, what the trade details were, and we asked ourselves, okay, you know, do we hold here, regardless of, you know, how, you know, because of how emotionally right it felt, or do we ultimately make a decision that, that, you know, we think has a huge benefit, you know, to the team in both the short, you know, and long term. You know, I'd always told myself that if, you know, we were ever in a position where we were going to trade Miles, three things would have to be true. Number one, it would have to have short and long-term benefits. Number two, as part of the trade, a young, cost-controlled star at a premium position would have to be included. And the third piece is that there would have to be premium draft capital. And there's a very small set of, you know, deals that really satisfy those constraints. So when it got to the point with our negotiations with the Rams, when, you know, all those things were satisfied, it really, you know, caused us to take a step back and think about, you know, really think about the decision.
0: And again, I understand Browns fans, you know, I'm a Jet guy that there's like, okay, you're going to tell me it's another setup. It's another reset. It's another reset. It's another reset. And for a Jet fan, you're sitting there. It's like, it's just a new GM. I don't know you from Adam. Good luck to you, new coach. And it's the same guy, though, that's been in this riptide with you, telling you again, this is our plan. Jared Verse checks the boxes, man. And a lot of other pieces got filled. And this trade, according to Berry, doesn't happen without Jared Verse. And I that makes total, that tracks. That tracks.
1: Tell you what, we're very pleased with the return we got, Tony. I mean, you know, I think for us, you're getting a player of Jared's caliber, you know, plus the pick considerations, you know, was excellent. It's, you know, something that we did, certainly didn't expect coming into the spring.
2: Is there a moment you can pinpoint where it went from being, no, yeah, is this ever going to happen, to, oh, this is seeming like it is?
1: The inclusion of Jared in the deal. Yeah.
0: Damn straight.
3: Mm-hmm.
0: 3 more years of contractual control. 3. And then you want to talk about franchise tagging also? Keep going. Keep going. Now, who's the quarterback and is the coach any good? There's a big stories.
3: Crazy stat. Myles Garrett has more sacks in weeks 8 through 12 of last year than Jared Verse has in his career.
0: I get it. I understand. I get it.
3: That's 13 to 12.
0: But even that stat, 6th overall. Get the quarterback right, get the coach right, because I think the rest of the roster is really damn good.
3: Yeah,
0: with Jared Verse.
3: Yeah, a lot of great young players.
0: With Jared Verse. 844-204-RICH, number to dial. As always on the program, we'll chat with you one more time before we get you set for Wednesday on the Rich Eisen Show. 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
7: 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And do they really work? Well, first, let's talk about actual magnesium. That's an essential mineral that is needed for more than 300 different processes in the body, according to one dietitian. And most people get enough of it simply from the foods they eat. Now, if you're not getting enough, there are a few different types of supplements you can try. 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
10: 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And most people get enough of it simply from the foods they eat. Now, if you're not getting enough, there are a few different types of supplements you can try. 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Now, when it comes to the science, we looked into this, and I gotta say, there's not a lot of strong evidence that magnesium supplements will actually help you sleep. 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And maybe it's those things then that help you get some better sleep. I'm Dr. Sanjay Gupta, helping you live a better life.
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10: Did you know that almost half the vegetables and more than three quarters of the fruit that we eat in this country come from just one state, California? Yeah, it's true. And according to a new report by the Environmental Working Group, a health advocacy organization, a lot of this produce is tainted with PFAS, which are sometimes referred to as forever chemicals. Why? Well, the EPA says pesticides keep America's food supply safe, abundant, and affordable. And of course, these chemicals are used in every state, not just California. Now, if you are worried, though, about how much you're consuming, the best thing to do is to buy organic produce, if and when you can. 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I'm Dr. Sanjay Gupta, helping you live a better life.
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0: Garrett trade as the center space on his bingo card. And we get how and why it happened. So just stop telling us you had no idea that this was going to happen when this absolutely was your plan and it had to happen. Just own it. Stop treating the fans and the rest of us like we're idiots.
1: Andrew.
0: And own that you were the guy that traded for the creep, guaranteed him all that jack, and were the same guy that traded Myles Garrett. And stop acting like Myles Garrett traded himself. Stop acting like you had nothing to do with it. Stop acting like you had no idea how that happened. It's crazy, man. Like, I came to work, and I sat down at my desk, and I found out when I looked online that Myles Garrett had been traded. I don't know how it happened. I didn't think I'd wake up this morning and find out that our second best player ever got traded. How did that happen without my knowledge? Man, stop. Look at the bright side, dude. Given that you did those two things, you traded for the creep, you guaranteed all that money to the creep, and you traded Myles Garrett. Here's the bright side. You did those two things, and you still have a job. I mean, like, dude, you must be unfireable. Good work if you can get it. My man, not only are you a survivor, you're bulletproof. Talk about Teflon, man. You could run a tank into this guy and the tank would bounce off him. No matter how hard you try to wreck that organization, they keep you around to puke up cap whenever you show up before the press. Man, must be nice, dude. Hey, man, all it takes is one person to like you. Somebody obviously likes you because you made both those moves and you are still gainfully employed. Just stop acting like you had nothing to do with those moves. Stop acting like you have no idea how Myles Garrett got traded. Guy can't trade himself. Let's see. Let me check the Andrew Berry bingo card. Ah, lunch for the monkin. Missed the playoffs. Detail matters.
1: Andrew.
0: Bench Alvin? Is that on there? Lunch for the monkin. Be a great place to work. Extend Deshaun Cosby. Are you seeing the bingo card? Continually raising the bar.
2: Break bread with me, and I figured, what the hell? Let's go out.
0: Be legendary like Shador. Yeah. That is a great bingo card. Well played. Well played. All right, hour number three coming up. Do not go anywhere. But you know what you do? Get on the phone. Hit me up. 1-800-636-8686. You're in the jungle. I am Jim Rome. Third hour next.
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Albie likes to remind us of who we are, where we're from, where we're going. Burning airwaves. Is that not the best?

0: right, so again, I saw it out of the corner of my eye. I'm not seeing it right now, but I'm telling you, see Myles Garrett seated between Sean McVay and Les Snead is cracking me up. There it is. Holden Cantor has it. Myles Garrett is here. Like, that's not AI. That's not...
1: Here we are!
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21: 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We are getting ready for Game 1 of the Stanley Cup Final between the Hurricanes and Golden Knights from Raleigh, North Carolina. 29-year-old defenseman Noah Hanifin is in his 11th season in the NHL and third as a member of the Golden Knights. He has 6 assists so far in their playoff run. Just a short time ago, he caught up with our Billy Jaffe.
22: Okay, thanks very much. No, it's not like you haven't played in some big games before in your career. Think back just a few months ago, right, with the Olympic team. But this is the Stanley Cup final. Does it feel different? And if so, how?
23: Yeah, I mean, of course, it's the ultimate prize of playing in this league at the NHL. It's something you dream about as a kid. So it's a great opportunity. I think right now the mindset is just taking it one day at a time and focusing on game one tonight, having a good start, and just getting into the rhythm of things.
22: Is this almost kind of a full circle moment for you? Drafted by Carolina, first rounder 2015, number 5 overall. Couple of years here, and then went away to Calgary. But now you're back as the enemy, so to speak. Kind of full circle for you?
23: Yeah, it's cool, for sure. Obviously, this is where I started my career out and learned a lot about the league and myself when I was a young kid in Carolina. And to be back here now playing in the Cup Final with Vegas, it's pretty cool. So just very excited about the opportunity and hoping to obviously get off to a good start tonight. It's
22: been about, 6 days or so since you guys clinched. So what's the build-up been like?
23: It's been good. I think the guy's been real calm. We had a good week of practice and got some rest and recovery and just dialing in our game. And I think we're all ready for puck drop, though.
22: All right, lastly, as a defenseman, what is your biggest concern? What are you looking for the most? What do you expect Carolina to bring your way that you're really going to have to defend well against?
23: Yeah, we're going to have to be really hard in our own zone in front of our net. They got some. They play, obviously, a high-pressure game, flip a lot of pucks out, so our neutral zone's going to have to be quick and fast. And like I said, just making sure our gaps are good and we're hard in front of the net, and we should have some success.
22: Should be a great matchup. We look forward to it, and we really appreciate you joining us in the pregame.
23: Thank you.
21: That's Golden Knights defenseman Noah Hanifin with our Billy Jaffe. John Tortorella took over as the Golden Knights head coach with 8 games remaining in the regular season. They are 19-4-1 since he took the job. Tortorella talked about how happy he is to lead this team.
24: Getting to know the players better now, found a way to get through the 3 rounds and now playing for the Stanley Cup. I shake myself sometime. I certainly pinch myself. And where I wasn't coaching when the season started to what the second half of the year has brought, I can't thank the people enough that has given me an opportunity.
21: Golden Knights captain Mark Stone talked about the difference John Tortorella has made for their team.
0: I think Torsten's come in as expected. He's honest with us, whether a game's good or bad. If the game's good, he makes sure to let you know. But if it's bad, he makes sure to let you know, too. So that's what I like about him. He's got tons of energy, brings a lot of juice to the locker room. He's very good at seeing when things are going well and when things are going bad.
21: Golden Knights 29-year-old winger Mitch Marner leads all skaters in the postseason with 21 points. He has 7 goals and 14 assists. He has 84 points in 86 career playoff games. This is his first appearance in the Stanley Cup Final. Marner talked about what's led to all the success he's having in this postseason run.
1: I'm getting put in situations where, I think I'm getting the puck in good areas. I'm scoring when I get opportunities. I think at the same time when I've put people in good areas, they've been scoring as well. So, I think there's just the trust of one another and in different situations in different areas that, you trust a guy to make a play and he's been doing it.
21: Coming up next hour, Billy Jaffe will talk to Hurricanes forward Jackson Blake. What do the Hurricanes need to do to win this series? You're going to get Jackson's thoughts next. You're listening to Game 1 of the Stanley Cup Final on Sports USA. We'll be back after these local messages.
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4: My stick and little things like that, but I think the strength and speed have helped me out.
5: Tell me what's the best part about playing on your line. You guys are the hottest line coming in to the Stanley Cup.
4: Yeah, obviously those two are two unbelievable players, Halsey and Stanks, and you know, it's been a lot of fun. We've been clicking lately, so, but I don't know what really changed since the regular season, but you know, it's a lot of fun going to the rink every day with those two, and we've been having success, so if we can continue it to this round.
5: All right, lastly, one of the biggest challenges, I got to imagine, that you've talked about, looked at video, is getting on the inside in the offensive zone against Vegas. So take us inside the locker room. What do you plan to do to get on the inside on this team defense?
4: Yeah, I don't know. Like you said, they're really good defensively. They pack it in pretty tight. So try not to force too many things in the middle and just play our game and do what makes us successful. I don't know. Maybe we'll find that out as the series goes on. But I don't know what we're going to do, but we're going to try to figure it out.
5: Appreciate you joining us in the pregame. Good luck tonight and in the series.
4: Yeah, thank you.
6: That's Hurricanes winger Jackson Blake with our Billy Jaffe. Hurricanes veteran defenseman Jacob Slavin was asked how his team matches up against the Golden Knights in this series.
7: I think it matches up great. They're where they're at for a reason. So you know it's going to be a grind. You know it's going to be a battle. And you watch them play the game and they play the right way. They're above guys. They're dumping pucks in. They're hard on the forecheck. There's little differences in the game, but they play a very similar style to us. And so it's going to be who can do it better and who can stay on it longer. But it's going to be an awesome series. Fun hockey. We're just excited for the chance to be here.
6: 23-year-old center Logan Stankoven leads the Hurricanes with 9 goals so far in the playoffs. That's the third most in a single postseason in franchise history. He talked about how gratifying it is to get to this point.
8: Yeah, it's what you play for and what you dream of. And you want nothing more than to hoist that cup someday and you know, share it with your teammates and your family and whatnot. And we still have a lot of work to get done here, but that's what motivates you to play the game, and that's why you love the game. So it's been a couple of years, like you said, but I think you learn things along the way and pick up things from some of the veteran guys, and it's nice to get over the hump and play for the Stanley Cup.
6: Hurricanes captain Jordan Staal is in his 20th season in the NHL and 14th with Carolina. He suffered through all of their playoff disappointments the last 7 seasons. Staal talked about how gratifying it is to get to the Stanley Cup final with this group.
9: It's hard to really describe. It's been a lot of grinding and a lot of ups and downs, and just so proud of the group that we have here and just grinding through it and just keep at it and never giving up and sticking with it. And just so happy to be where we're at and just excited for the opportunity ahead.
6: Coming up next, I'll talk to former NHL netminder and current outstanding TV analyst Kevin Weeks. What are the keys for both teams to win this series? You're going to get Kevin's thoughts next. You're listening to Game 1 of the Stanley Cup Final on Sports USA. We're back after these local messages.
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3: 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We are getting you ready for game one of the Stanley Cup final between the Hurricanes and Golden Knights. Kevin Weeks spent 11 years as a goaltender in the NHL with multiple teams, including a three-year stint with the Hurricanes. He's now an analyst for NHL Network and ESPN. When Kevin joined me, I asked him what the keys are for both teams to win this series.
4: I would say the key is for Vegas, it's their heavy kind of power physical game in terms of defending, attacking. They play in all three zones. They've controlled the middle of the ice quite often, starting with their own net front in the D zone. They've done a great job of kind of forcing teams to take shots from spots they don't necessarily want to. No better example than against Colorado, of course. But they were able to impose their positional, physical kind of game in the D zone. Carter Hart's been amazing. What a story. He's been fantastic. And then through the middle of the ice in the neutral zone into the offensive zone, they don't settle for perimeter themselves. They will dictate. They will get to the spots they want to get to because they're willing to pay the physical price. And then another one for Carolina, there's his speed. So speed to position, speed to pucks, speed to closeout, speed on gaps, speed on forecheck. You know, and with their speed, same thing in all three zones, typically they force the opposing team to play faster, to have to be uncomfortable. It makes them a lot more disrupted in terms of now I got to see it fast, identify it fast, read it fast, and play fast. Maybe play quicker than we want. Like boxing, they always talk about styles make the fights and the contrast in styles. Styles make fights. I think that's what sets up a great Stanley Cup final here is the physicality and power and owning the middle of the ice for Vegas versus the speed and tempo and quickness for Carolina.
3: Yeah, it makes for a fascinating matchup as we're talking to the great Kevin Weeks. We are getting ready for game one of the Stanley Cup final. Cannot wait for the puck drop right here on Sports USA. Golden Knights taking on the Hurricanes in Raleigh. You brought up the goaltending just a bit. I want to go a little bit deeper into that. What surprises you more, if anything, because we have two goaltenders that are red hot playing fantastic hockey, maybe the best hockey of their careers right now, and both have dealt with some trials and tribulations. We've seen, obviously, for Carter Hart, it's been some off-ice stuff. He's now changed teams. He has a coach he's familiar with, and clearly it's working out very well in Vegas. And on the other side for Freddie Anderson, a guy who's dealt with injuries for most of his career, but man, is he playing great right now. If I had to ask you which surprises you the most, what would it be?
4: I'll tell you what it would be. It would be Carter, not from his style of game, but just based on the weight of the whole legal situation, his extended absence from the game, from the league, from the sport, to almost be out for 2 years and come back and play. You know, this is a second opportunity for him. You know, he's spoken about that publicly. The organization did a lot of due diligence in their decision to bring him in. And saying all that, to have that extended absence for that reason, for any reason, and just not play as a goalie and not play for almost 2 years and to come back on a new team. This is wild. Like, it's crazy to miss that much time and then to come back and play and then get injured and to have an ankle injury, any type of foot injury for anyone, let alone a goalie, with the way in which your ankle and your foot is always moving around and the demands, the stressors based on every movement. It's so much. That injury compounded by the length of absence to play the way he's playing is mind boggling. I've always known Freddie. The only, as you mentioned it, when Freddie's healthy and right, he's a top 10 goalie in this league, and he's had an excellent career, and he's played a very long time. Nice to see him healthy as well. Both goalies have been sensational.
3: That's former NHL netminder and current analyst for ESPN and NHL Network, Kevin Weeks. Now it's time to join our John Forslund, Eddie Olczyk, and Billy Jaffe, who are standing by in Raleigh to call the action of Game 1 of the Stanley Cup Final between the Hurricanes and Golden Knights. And coming up shortly, Eddie's going to chat with NHL Commissioner Gary Bettman. Stay tuned for that. I am Rob Brender. Enjoy the hockey, everybody. 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
5: It's the Stanley Cup Final on Sports USA, and we're in Carolina as the Vegas Golden Knights battle the Hurricanes in Game 2. 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The Canes' offense has the spirit.
6: 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Shane Goss to spare! The Ghost appears!
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1: Aho at the logo. Far side it goes, Jarvis, a shot. He scores! Seth Jarvis with a final dagger.
0: Tonight, it's game one between the Vegas Golden Knights and the Carolina Hurricanes.
1: Far wing busting in. They score! The trailer, all alone. He'll pick up the loose chain.
0: Now, live from the Lenovo Center in Raleigh, North Carolina, here are John Forslund, Eddie Olczyk, and Billy Jaffe.
2: Sports USA, your home for the Stanley Cup Final, welcomes you to beautiful Raleigh, North Carolina, Lenovo Center, in Game 1 of the Stanley Cup Final between the Vegas Golden Knights and the Carolina Hurricanes. Good evening, everybody. John Forslund, Eddie Olczyk, Billy Jaffe. Welcome to the excitement of the Stanley Cup Final. We're here for this best-of-seven series, Edzo, that is going to be very close as we get an early look at these two teams.
3: Yeah, Johnny, great to be with you and Billy, and always a privilege to be a part of the greatest trophy and championship in all of professional sports, the Stanley Cup Final. And when you have two teams that, I don't want to say play similar styles, but they certainly have the same mindset where it's protect the puck, be in a good place defensively, and then when the opportunity strikes, it's like a hammer. And then they go and they want to have territorial time. They want to protect the puck in the offensive zone. Vegas does a little bit differently as far as the offensive zone, where they like to play in the corners, move the puck low to high, and then bang and crash the front of the net. I think Carolina's a little bit more skilled. They press their defensemen a little bit. So I think it's going to be a great chess match with two great coaches, and I'm expecting a long series.
2: You won the Cup with the Rangers in 94.
3: A long time ago, by the way.
2: I get that. Yeah. I remember it, though. Give us a feel for the journey. You know, the two teams have been on different roads. Carolina went through the first two rounds, right, five games short order, Montreal, Vegas, a big upset over Colorado. But when you get to this point, what's it like for the guys when they reach this pinnacle?
3: It's why you play. And it's hard not to think about what you're playing for. I think you use that as a galvanizing tool, that it's okay to say, guys, we're four wins away from winning the Stanley Cup. Some guys will win it for the second time. Some guys are still trying to get it. And I think it's a motivational type of tool that you can use when you get to this stage and you know how to play. And for the guys that have played in the Cup Final before, Game 1 will be just another game. But for the boatload of guys that are doing this for the first time, you're going to think about your family. You're going to think about the people that helped you get here. You're going to think about how important Game 1 is. So I think for the majority of the Vegas Golden Knights, the guys that have played in the Stanley Cup Final and have won, I think have a leg up on Carolina.